conducts the Orchestra of the Age of Enlightenment and the Geoffrey Mitchell Choir. Janice Watson is Fiore de Ligi. Diana Montague is Dorabella. Baritone Christopher Maltman is Guglielmo. Tenor Toby Spence is Ferrando. Thomas Allen is Don Alfonso. And Leslie Garrett is Despina. Act 1. Don Alfonso and the young soldiers Ferrando and Guglielmo discuss the fidelity of women. Don Alfonso claims that all women are fickle. Ferrando and Guglielmo protest. Their fiancés, the two sisters Dorabella and Fiordaligi, respectively, could never be unfaithful. Don Alfonso wagers that in a day he can prove his point, if the two men cooperate in a plot. They will pretend to leave for military duty. Then, in disguise, each will return to woo his friend's fiancée. Believing that this is a bet they can't lose and that it might be fun, the boys accept the wager. In the next scene, Fiordaligi and Dorabella sing increasingly histrionic praises of their lovers. Don Alfonso enters and informs them that the boys have been called to duty. The girls bid their beaux sour for farewell and become extravagantly despondent when they depart. Their maid, Despina, instead advises them to quit moping and dally with other gentlemen while their lovers are away, which is met with horrified rejection. Don Alfonso, who has overheard this conversation, sees Despina as an ally and bribes her to connive with him. They let Guglielmo and Ferrando enter the house, disguised as Albanians. The sisters are shocked at the appearance of two strangers. Don Alfonso says they are old friends and bids the sisters treat them hospitably. The sisters are even more shocked when the Albanians begin courting them in very flowery and ardent fashion. Fiordaligi puts her foot down and proclaims undying fidelity to her absent lover in the first of her two arias, Come Scoglio, Like a Fortress, the first part of Act 1 of Mozart's Così fan tutte.

devotion. 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Oh, foolish devotion. Where hath the courage? The truth in it is fine. It's heaven's mind. It's in my love is gone. The hardest of the rules. Where shall it be? It's heaven's mind.

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You'll have to fight or declare at once the reason for your vile insinuation. Your suspicion is treason. Credulity of youth, how you amuse me. You cynical old rogue, I swear by heaven. And I swear by experience, for this time I'm not joking. Are your two ladies goddesses? Or are they women? No more, no less. There.

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Woman's faith is like the phoenix in remote Arabia dwelling. Travelers of such tales are telling. Such tales are telling. Have they seen it? Have they seen it?

0: Neither this one, neither that one, women true, they never were, they never were, they never were. Woman's fate is like a phoenix in remote Arabia dwelling.
1: Such a one is pure of energy, such a one is pure of energy.
0: Travelers of such tales.

0: tale of cynics.
1: So be it. But listen, don't take offense so readily. What proof have you yet found that these dear creatures have such peculiar natures? That to you they are bound by a link that no friction can sever?
0: Personal experience, fine education.

0: at you.
1: Confound it! What have we said that's laughable?
0: Excuse me. What if I give you proof you cannot deny they are just like other women?
1: Only to try.
0: Absurd. A bet.
1: We'll bet you.
0: 100 guineas.
1: 1,000 if you'd rather.
0: You'd take it.
1: Here's my hand on it.
0: Remember, no whispers, no winking to your Penelopes that we are thinking of having sport by making fun of them.
1: We swear it.
0: On the word of a

0: Oh, what a lifeline! Look where it goes! It must mean you're certainly mad!
1: You think I would resist it?
0: I would be against it.
1: But it seems that the men of whom we're thinking don't mean to call today. 11:30. Here they are.

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What to counsel, what to do, how to

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Now for the next scene to bring them all together. 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

0: Dora Dora Bella! 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That gives me no clear notion.
1: Our lovers have departed.

0: silence. 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Pretty darlings, it's not entirely their fault. I'll bring them consolation. Those simple youths will shortly be arriving, the conspiracy aiding by masquerading. Let's think how to contrive it. I must settle Despina. There's a danger she might see through the masquerade. However, I could do with some help from her. I'll risk it. Despinetta.
1: Who's calling?
0: Boo.
1: Oh.
0: Pretty Despina, I need you rather badly.
1: But I've no need of you, dear.
0: I could do

0: deserve it.
1: And how is that done? You have to speak precisely.
0: Oh, very well, but you must be discreet.
1: Nothing easier. Go on.
0: Here then, listen closely. The persons I need not mention are bewailing their lovers.
1: I know.
0: All they will do is wear themselves out in weeping and lamenting.
1: For sort of.
0: All right. Supposing we find them consolation, and what's a better way than a flirtation? So I found some suitors who languish for the ladies with the deepest affection. They're also my friends and can be trusted. I will add to my tip another guinea if you join in the plan.
1: I'm not unwilling to accept your proposition. And with those silly creatures, easy. But listen, these friends of yours, they're handsome and energetic. Both of them well endowed, and have they lots of money?
0: They've all it takes to delight a girl. You'll observe it when you meet them.

0: an outcry? What infamy? What a loud demonstration? Are you crazy? Calm yourselves, girls, I beg you. The turmoil is attracting all the neighbors. What's the matter? What's happened?
1: Unfair, outrageous men in this house of virtue.
0: What's wrong with that?
1: What's wrong? Today of all days to intrude uninvited.
0: Gracious goodness, am I waking or am I dreaming? My old friends from the Balkans, you here? How so? Since when? How long? What has brought you? Well, well, I am delighted. You play up to me.
2: It can't be Don Alfonso,
3: our dear old tutor.
0: Most unexpected meeting.
1: You've met these men before.
0: Of course I've met them. They're the closest of my friends and best

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1: I'm Peter Shimkin. We now continue with Act One of Mozart's Così fan tutte. After Fioradilige's declaration of steadfastness, the sisters abruptly decamp to their rooms. Left alone, the boys have a good laugh at Don Alfonso. See, there is no chance the girls will be unfaithful. He responds, the bet is still on, and they must play along. As they leave, Ferrando sings a well-known tenor aria, Un Oro Amoroso, or Vision So Charming. Later, at lunch on the terrace, the sisters continue to lament the absence of their fiancés when the two Albanians suddenly rush in. They melodramatically swallow what appears to be poison and collapse. Don Alfonso goes in search of a doctor, leaving the sisters to watch over the apparently dying men. The doctor, Despina in disguise, announces that he is a follower of the famous Dr. Mesmer, discoverer of magnetism, and pretends to extract the poison with a magnet. The Albanians miraculously recover and, with their hormones intact, renew their ardent protestations of love to the girls' consternation. The conclusion of Act One of Mozart's Così fan tutte.
2: Stay, I implore you. Remain with us, I beg you.
3: What about that?
2: They're not gone yet. They've chosen the wrong moment, but in kindness to me, do not refuse them.
3: And what makes you excuse them?
2: Oh, nothing. If you knew them, you would treat them with more kindness. Two men who are so talented, I've known them for a long time.
3: But why? What good can we do?
2: You can console us.

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0: seductive, expressive mustaches.
1: You seem delighted.
0: Yes, we're delighted.
1: Downright excited.
0: Downright excited.
1: Don't be so surly. You laugh too early. Yes, you laugh too early.
0: Don't be so surly. Don't be so surly.
1: Matters of glamorous, romance so amorous. We call attention if they should hear. We call attention if they should hear.
0: There is a song to
1: a glorious
0: patrol.
1: They hear guns.
0: Guns.
1: You will see, and perhaps you will believe us when we've lightened your purse.
0: Tell us how much you'll give us to settle up the wager.
1: We'll let you off with half,
0: or out of friendship be content with a quarter.
1: Ah, my poor young innocence. Not quite so fast. I still intend to win my wager.
0: The bet remains then. Your fate you still defy.
1: I do, sir. And for my next move, the seducers confront them in the garden. The strategy, I'll tell you when you get there.
0: And what about us?

We've been listening to Act One of Mozart's Così fan tutte performed in English. Charles Mackerras conducted the Orchestra of the Age of Enlightenment. I will give the entire cast at the end of Act Two. On the surface, Così has all the ingredients of a typical comic opera: tender lovers, a cheeky maidservant, deceptions and pranks, trials and confessions, and a joyous wedding at the end. So far, the only sour note has been Don Alfonso's cynical opinion of women. Opera buffa, or

Italian comic opera, was a relatively new genre when Mozart first set his hand to it with Marriage of Figaro. It had grown out of humorous intermezzi between acts of a larger, serious opera. As it matured, opera buffa distinguished itself from opera seria by having only two acts instead of three, and by indulging in comic characters and dialogue that would appeal to the lower classes rather than dealing with elevated stories of kings and gods, which supposedly appealed to the aristocracy. Yet, until Rossini, opera buffa retained overtones of seriousness, quite evident in Marriage of Figaro, and, as we shall see, taken to extremes in the second act of Così fan tutte. Act 2. After listening to a Despina sermon, the sisters decide that there would be no harm in a little innocent flirtation with the Albanians. Dorabella, Ferrando's betrothed, chooses Guglielmo, while Fiordiligi, Guglielmo's betrothed, chooses Ferrando. Beginning here, any notion that this is an opera buffa jumps the tracks. The Albanian visitors have arranged a choral serenade for the two sisters on the terrace, after which Fiordiligi goes off for a stroll with the Albanian Ferrando, and the disguised Guglielmo courts Dorabella. To his astonishment, she yields and exchanges a locket with him as they repair inside together. Ferrando returns with Fiordiligi, who has remained outwardly steadfast. The two young men then meet to exchange news of their progress. Ferrando is overcome with grief and a challenge to his male ego when Guglielmo tells of his success and proves it by showing him the faithless Dorabella's locket. As the libretto doesn't get into nitty-gritty, you can take the extent of Guglielmo's success any way you want to. While Don Alfonso and the triumphant Guglielmo conceal themselves, Ferrando makes another assault upon Fiordiligi's virtue. In the aria, Per Pietà, she expresses guilt and remorse about her futile belief that adherence to the ideal of constancy would dispel her overwhelming and sinful desire. Part 1 of Act 2 of Mozart's Così fan tutte.

0: not at me, miss.
1: Well, at what then?
0: Yourselves?
1: Ourselves?
0: Yourselves! Are you women or not?
1: Why not women?
2: Why not women?
0: Well, then behave like women, but how?
1: By treating lovers a dying.

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For example, try suiting talk to action.

0: Well, sister, what do you think?
1: I am astounded. For a maid, such ideas are simply dreadful.
0: She must be quite demented.

0: 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We'd never live it down, but we could tell them they come to see the spill. Oh, you've acquired a latitude of conscience. What should we say to our fiancé?
1: Nothing.
0: The affair will be over. They'll know nothing about it. There's no need to upset them. You know the proverb, where ignorance is bliss.
1: But our affection
0: runs in the old direction.

0: Come at once to the garden, you most fortunate ladies. 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With a spell, it'll surround you.
1: Oh,

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1: It is cooler in the shade of the pine trees. 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
0: With greatest pleasure. 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
1: Not a sinner.
2: Now for the fateful moment.
1: What was your observation?
0: Just a recommendation to follow our example.

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0: Ah, but the poison had an essence, if you'll excuse my boldness, which is kindled into fire by your presence. This is merely a token. Will you deign to accept it?
1: Aha!
0: A symbol to represent the heart.

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1: I'm Peter Shimkin, your host for Evening at the Opera. After admitting guilt and remorse that she cannot restrain her emotions, Fiordiligi finally yields to Ferrando, and they disappear into the house. It is now Guglielmo's turn to experience humiliation. Don Alfonso has won the bet, and he later tries to console the two chastened and angry young men with the moral that women always act in this manner, and to make sure he has gotten the point across, has them repeat, "They are all like this. Così fan tutte." He then has the boys continue the game to teach the girls a lesson. With the help of Despina, the sisters agree to ditch their soldier fiancés and marry their true loves, the Albanians. The wedding ceremony begins when a drum roll is heard, announcing the supposed return of the soldiers. In simulated panic, the Albanians hide. Shortly thereafter, Ferrando and Guglielmo appear in uniform. They seem to be puzzled by the consternation this causes until they discover the circumstances. With drawn swords, they rush out in pursuit of their rivals, only to return with their Albanian disguises in hand. The mortified sisters realize they have been deceived. Alfonso forestalls an ugly situation by telling the two couples that it's all for the best. Everyone is wiser now. They've seen each other as they really are, and the only resolution is to have a good laugh and go through with the wedding with the original pairings. In the final ensemble, the two couples offer a life lesson to the accompaniment of agitated music. Quote, "Lucky are those who see goodness in everything and in every event are guided by reason. What makes others weep to them is a cause of laughter. In the turmoil of the world, only they will find peace of mind." Unquote. Part 2 of Act 2 of Mozart's Così fan tutte.

She's as chaste as a lily and as true to Guglielmo as any compass. She dismissed me with outrage. She reviled me, abused me, giving positive evidence in this manner. You can safely remain sure of her honor. Bravo you, bravo me, bravo my true Penelope. 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

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I need no answer, knowing how much she loves me. And yet, in confidence, it wouldn't be so bad if you did have some doubts. What's that? Just in a manner of speaking. I wish I could sugar the pill. Heavens! Are you suggesting Dorabella is faithless? Have you succeeded? Even if I suspect it, it's always wise to be a little suspicious. By heaven, now tell me,

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0: 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How did I ever trust her?
1: For goodness sake, be quiet.
0: Let someone pluck my beard out or brand me with an iron. Then I'll leap into that volcano's crater. Could that be Fiordiligi, my Penelope, the Diana of chastity? Dissembler, double dealer, imposter, serpent, traitress!
1: I let it blow off steam. Well, well.
0: Well, what?
1: Well,
0: your dear.

0: retaliation. I tell you what, marry them. I would far sooner marry the mother of the Gorgons.
1: Oh, speak in Vulcan Smith.
0: Surrounded by the Furies.
2: Then you'd remain a bachelor forever.
1: If I never discover a woman who is worthy.
2: There's not a lot to choose from. But how would others fare if these were wanting? Deep down, you do still love them, although you have contrived to pluck their feathers.
0: I'm afraid so.
1: Afraid so?
2: May I suggest that this evening we have a double wedding? But wait, while a verse I shall sing you, and the fact that I stayed to sense may bring you.
0: That's enough for me. Have I been dreaming? How did I ever trust her?
2: For goodness sake, be quiet.
0: Let someone pluck my beard out or brand me with an iron. Then I'll leap into that volcano's crater. Could that be Fiordiligi, my Penelope, the Diana of chastity? Dissembler, double dealer, imposter, serpent, traitress.
2: I let it blow off steam.
1: Well, well.
0: Well, what?
1: Well, your dear...

0: retaliation. I tell you what, marry them. I would far sooner marry the mother of the Gorgons.
1: Oh, speak in Vulcan Smith.
0: Surrounded by the Furies.
2: Then you'd remain a bachelor forever.
1: If I never discover a woman who is worthy.
2: There's not a lot to choose from. But how would others fare if these were wanting? Deep down, you do still love them, although you have contrived to pluck their feathers.
0: I'm afraid so.
1: Afraid so?
2: May I suggest that this evening we have a double wedding? But wait, while a verse I shall sing you.

a contract. Yes, a contract. It's a dog.

That was the concluding act two of Mozart's Così fan tutte, sung in English. Charles Mackerras conducted the Orchestra of the Age of Enlightenment and the Geoffrey Mitchell Choir. Fiordiligi was Janice Watson, Dorabella was Diana Montague, Christopher Maltman was Guglielmo, and Toby Spence was Ferrando. Thomas Allen was Don Alfonso, and Leslie Garrett was Despina. Well, did you laugh? Or did the opera leave a bitter taste in your mouth? Initially, the work received a few performances, but was only occasionally revived during the 19th and early 20th centuries. The libretto was considered risque, vulgar, and immoral. Beethoven and Wagner both felt Mozart had wasted his talents on a second-rate and offensive story. It was only after World War II that Cosi slowly entered the standard repertory, as intellectual opinion dispensed with negative judgment on the story in favor of the pleasures of the music. I am puzzled that in our age, when so many issues offend so many people, the contemporary audiences have adopted such an attitude. Mozart must be better than Prozac. Many 20th century musicians, critics, and scholars turn cartwheels, seeking to justify the troubling aspects of the plot, although many descend to the level of my college term papers. To Sir Thomas Beecham, the whole opera was a silly, sunny farce. This view we might discount, knowing that Sir Thomas was an upper-crust bon vivant snob who fancied himself a wit on the order of Oscar Wilde. However, when we first meet them, both the boys and especially the sisters are so over the top in their declarations of love and belief in the eternal nature of their relationships that it is difficult to take them seriously. Whatever happens to them later can well be accepted as farcical. We laugh at clowns undergoing all sorts of hard knocks. However, Fiordiligi's aria, Per Pietà, just before she surrenders to Ferrando, both in its words and its music, displays true anguish. The character and her plight demand to be taken seriously. What surprises me most is the reaction of the British Mozart and early music specialist, conductor Jane Glover. She begins in good feminist fashion by denouncing the despicable nature of the male characters who deceive their lovers. Then she states the obvious, that the story takes a very dim view of women's morals and even intelligence, quote, extreme even by 18th century standards, unquote. Yet the story is justified as providing, quote, incomparable riches as it challenges the Enlightenment view that reason rather than religion offers the best way for upholding traditional values of love, honor, and duty. Bereft of moral or spiritual guidance, Fiordiligi and Dorabella become isolated and vulnerable, and so the story ends with a heap of emotional ruin. Human behavior has been mocked, and most devastatingly penetrated in addition, unquote. Gee, a woman throwing two of her sisters under the bus while giving a pass to blatant misogyny? Get a hold of yourself, Jane. May I also throw in a thought about the hard lesson the boys learn, which they are supposed to laugh off. Being a cuckold is no laughing matter to most males, just as male infidelity is wounding to females. Not only are Ferrando's illusions about Dorabella crushed, he becomes jealous of Guglielmo's score with her. This spurs Ferrando to redouble his efforts to have Guglielmo's sweetheart Fiordiligi as payback. How happy do you think either couple's married life will be? My last thought. We keep talking about Cosi as Mozart's opera when the problematic libretto is by Da Ponte. Da Ponte adapted other authors' works as the basis for Marriage of Figaro and Don Giovanni. Cosi was his own invention. Da Ponte was a flamboyant character who became a priest in his early 20s but couldn't keep his hands off the ladies, so much so that he was expelled from the licentious city of Venice. He then settled in Vienna, where he ingratiated himself into the court of Emperor Joseph. His troubles with the fair sex continued, however, and were responsible for his eventual relocation to the United States after Mozart's death. With this background,
How can we believe that this libertine created Fiordaligi and Dorabella as intellectual targets for an indictment of the values of the Enlightenment as opposed to those of religion? Far more likely and more simply, Don Alfonso represents De Ponte's true opinion of women. It is not my intention to trash Cossi, just to see it clearly. It should provoke you. There is nothing wrong with that. Indeed, it is standard practice in modern theater, and it contains some great music, which we non-Italians may appreciate better without understanding the words. To this end, let's have some encores. First, we have Fiordaligi's first act aria, Come Scoglio. Kyrie te canoa is Fiordaligi. Kyrie is my gold standard Mozart soprano. Next, we hear first act Ferrando aria, Un oro amoroso. I'll let you guess the tenor. If you are correct, you are indeed a connoisseur of operatic voices, and you get a tip of my hat.

0: Kyrie te Kanawa sang the aria Come Scoglio, and a very young Jonas Kaufmann sang the aria Un Oro Amorosa from Mozart's Così fan tutte.
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0: I'm Peter Shimkin. Since we just had Kyrie te Kanawa in Mozart, let's hear her now in French selections, which she just eats up. We begin with seven late romantic songs by Henri Duparc. Their titles are Fidèle, Invitation to the Voyage, Former Life, The Domain of Rosamund, Testament, To the Land Where War is Being Waged, and Melancholy Song. The soloist is Kyrie te Kanawa. John Pritchard conducts the Belgian National Orchestra.

Those were seven songs of Henri Duparc, sung by Kirite Kanawa. Now again with John Pritchard and the Belgian National Orchestra, Kirite performs one of my favorites, the exquisite Scheherazade by Maurice Ravel. The three movements are Asia, where the poet expresses his wish to escape Europe to visit Arabia, India, and China, to a background of one of music's great orchestrators. Next, we have The Enchanted Flute, where a servant girl hears her lover's serenade outside her place of work. And finally, Indifference, where an androgynous youth declines an invitation to come to an admirer's house to have a glass of wine. The ambiguous music mirrors both the tale and the title.

Maurice Ravel's Scheherazade has just been performed by soprano Kiri Tekanawa and the Belgian National Orchestra conducted by John Pritchard. I'm Peter Shimkin. Please join me when next I host Evening at the Opera. Until then, good night.

0: Three siblings performing together there, calling themselves the Chung Trio. And that music by Beethoven, the Piano Trio No. 6 in B-flat, Opus 97, known as the Archduke Trio.
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0: The flute has a recorder as its predecessor. The cello has the viola da gamba as its predecessor. The clarinet has a chalumeau as its predecessor. And we're going to hear a chalumeau concerto in just a few minutes. I'm Peter Van de Graaff, your host. Thank you for tuning in. It will be by the German Baroque composer Johann Friedrich Fasch. And we have some music from the German Baroque right now. In fact, a very famous piece from Cantata No. 147 of Johann Sebastian Bach. Originally for chorus and orchestra, here in its version for just orchestra, the Academy of St. Martin in the Fields and Sir Neville Mariner with Jesu, Joy of Man's Desiring.

Jesu, Joy of Man's Desiring, from Cantata 147 of Bach, Sir Neville Mariner conducted. Here's some music by a contemporary of Johann Sebastian Bach, who actually worked in close proximity to Bach in the city of Dresden for a time. His name is Johann Friedrich Fasch, and this is a concerto for chalumeau, which is a predecessor to a clarinet. And we have Shalev Ad El with Academia Danielle.

Shalev Adel joining Academia Danielle in that Chalumeau Concerto in B-flat by Johann Friedrich Fasch. Chalumeau, the predecessor to the clarinet. And so we have a little clarinet concerto to follow that with Andrew Mariner, the son of conductor Sir Neville Mariner, who leads the Academy of St. Martin in the Fields. This clarinet concertino, little concerto, is by Carl Maria von Weber.

0: The Clarinet Concertino, Little Concerto for Clarinet and Orchestra by Carl Maria von Weber, performed by the Academy of St. Martin in the Fields, Andrew Mariner, Clarinet, his father, Sir Neville Mariner, conductor.
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0: Here again is Sir Neville Mariner and the Academy of St. Martin in the Fields, this time with harmonica player Tommy Riley and this caprice by Gordon Jacob.

Tommy Riley, Harmonica and the Caprice by Gordon Jacob. Here is music from a film from 1941 by Erich Wolfgang Korngold called The Sea Wolf, starring Edward G. Robinson and Ida Lupino and John Garfield. A suite from that film score is played by the New Zealand Symphony, conducted by James Sidaris.

Jameson Harris and the New Zealand Symphony, and a suite drawn from a film score by Erich Wolfgang Korngold from 1941 called The Sea Wolf. Here is music that predates Korngold's time in Hollywood. He was still in Vienna when he wrote this song, which is called Stronger Than Death, Stärker als der Tod. It's sung by Konrad Jarnot with Reinhold Mace at the piano.

0: Baritone Konrad Jarnot and pianist Reinhold Mace bringing us that song Stronger Than Death by Erich Wolfgang Korngold.
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0: I have here some music by an Irish-French composer. Her name is Augusta Holness, and this is called The Night and Love.

Some music by a woman who is a good friend of Camille Saint-Saëns. Her name is Augusta Holmes, and that's called Night and Love, conducted by Patrick Davin. Peter Van de Graaff is my name, with some music of Saint-Saëns as a featured work, his fifth piano concerto, the so-called Egyptian concerto. We have some more Egyptian-inspired music by a pupil of this composer, who is Nikolai Rimsky-Korsakov. Los Angeles Guitar Quartet plays this transcription of the Capricho Español, the Spanish Caprice, by Rimsky-Korsakov.

Los Angeles Guitar Quartet playing that transcription of a brilliant orchestral piece by Nikolai Rimsky-Korsakov based on some Spanish melodies called Capricho Español, the Spanish Caprice. Now to a pupil of Rimsky-Korsakov named Anton Ariinsky. We begin with this little scherzo, a scherzino, played by Anatoly Sheludyakov.

0: Anatolisha Ludyakov playing that music by Anton Arensky, the Scherzino, or Little Joke, literally.
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0: Before we hear the Egyptian Concerto by Camille Saint-Saëns, here is the overture to a ballet, a very successful ballet by Anton Arensky called Egyptian Nights. And this is the USSR Radio Symphony.

And on it goes from there, as that's from a complete recording of the ballet Egyptian Nights by Anton Arensky, the overture to the ballet. And Alexander Demchenko conducted the USSR Radio Symphony Orchestra. That brings us to more Egyptian, well, not only Egyptian-inspired music, but this was actually composed in Egypt, in the famous city of Luxor. Camille Saint-Saëns spent a lot of time traveling in general, but a lot of time in northern Africa, and made use of some Egyptian melodies as well in this composition. Piano Concerto No. 5. He wrote this, by the way, for his own Jubilee anniversary, the 50th anniversary of his first performance as a young boy. Stephen Huff here with the City of Birmingham Symphony, Sakari Oramo conducting, and the Egyptian Concerto of Saint-Saëns.

Stephen Huff, City of Birmingham Symphony, Sakari Oromo, conducting the Egyptian Concerto by Saint-Saëns. That's the Piano Concerto No. 5, and the last of those by Saint-Saëns, written in 1896, some 20 years after his Piano Concerto No. 4. Here is Stephen Huff again, with a little encore piece. It's also from 19th century France, and it's by Emmanuel Chabrier, an album leaf.

0: that album Leaf by Emmanuel Chabrier was played by Stephen Huff.
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0: Some musical discoveries to be had in front of us. I'm Peter Van de Graaff, and let's hear this. First of all, from 17th century Germany, very little known composer named Andreas Oswald, a sonata in three parts as performed by the ensemble called Quicksilver.

That's the group Quicksilver performing music by a little-known 17th-century German composer, a sonata by Andreas Oswald. I'm Peter Van de Graaff with some discoveries ahead, including a couple of symphonic poems. But right now we have this, a triple concerto for three violins and orchestra by Georg Philipp Telemann from his collection of instrumental pieces called Tafelmusik, Banquet Music, Musica Antiqua of Cologne and Reinhard Goebel.

Reinhard Goebel directing Musica Antiqua of Cologne, and that music from Tafelmusik, Banquet Music by Georg Philipp Telemann. We heard the Three Violin Concerto. And this is by Telemann's contemporary Bach from English Suite No. 1.

0: Bourret from Bach's English Suite No. 1.
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0: Here are a couple of symphonic poems. First, a single symphonic poem called The Island of Circe, from a collection of symphonic poems about the travels of Odysseus by the German late Romantic composer Ernst Boehre, last name spelled B-O-E-H-E. This is the Rhineland-Pfalz Philharmonic, conducted by Werner Andreas Albert.

conductor Werner Andreas Albert and the Rhineland-Pfalz Philharmonic, The Island of Circe. It's a symphonic poem by the late Romantic German composer Ernst Bure. And another little-known symphonic poem by the French-Irish composer Auguste Holmes. She called this Andromeda. With the Toulouse Capital Orchestra, we hear it.

is some music by an Irish-born French composer named Augusta Holmes, last name spelled H-O-L-M-E-S. Her symphonic poem Andromeda was played by the Toulouse Capital Orchestra, led by Leo Hussein. She is one of those composers that we are just really learning about, quite forgotten, although she was something of the center of attention in Paris for a time, her home being used as a gathering place for great artists and poets, etc. A good friend of Saint-Saëns was Augusta Holmes. This also comes from 19th century France, another woman composer, Louise Farranque. This is an étude.

0: one of the 20 Etudes of Moderate Difficulty by Louise Farronc, played by Maria Straticu. We heard the 19th of the 20.
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0: I'm Peter Fandegraff. We enter the world of Broadway here and listen, first of all, to the overture to Girl Crazy by George Gershwin with Michael Tilson Thomas and the Buffalo Philharmonic.

That's the Overture to Girl Crazy of George Gershwin, with Michael Tilson Thomas conducting. I invite you to stay tuned. I have a bassoon concerto for you by a pupil of Mozart in a little bit. Here is some music by Kurt Weill, which was an enormous success for him and Bertolt Brecht. It's called The Little Threepenny Music, or Threepenny Opera, it's sometimes called. Suite from it, conducted by Michael Tilson Thomas, who leads the London Symphony.

0: and then The World by Storm in 1928. Bertolt Brecht wrote the play based on John Gay's Beggar's Opera, The Threepenny Opera. He wrote that with the music by Kurt Weill, and from it we heard that suite with the London Symphony conducted by Michael Tilson Thomas.
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0: This is by Kurt Weill from Lady in the Dark.

Richard Glazier playing that from Lady in the Dark by Kurt Weill. Here is one of the relatively few bassoon concertos in existence, certainly one of the best known. It was composed by a pupil of Mozart, a great pianist who wrote in all kinds of forms. His name is Johann Nepomuk Hummel, and this has become a favorite of many bassoonists. Concerto in F with Claudio Gonella, soloing with the ensemble, directed by Diego Dini Chachi.

The composer of that music was not a bassoonist, rather one of the greatest pianists of his day. His day being about the time of Beethoven. He was something of a rival to Beethoven. His name is Johann Nepomuk Hummel. And his concerto in F there was played by Claudio Gonella bassoon. And the orchestra was conducted by Diego Dini Chachi. I mentioned before we heard that piece that Hummel was a pupil of Mozart, not just any pupil, and Mozart did not have that many students, but so favored was the composer of that bassoon concerto that he actually lived with the Mozart family for a long time, for 2 years. Here is a piece by a very young Mozart. He was 5 or 6 years old, I think, when he wrote this, and it is a piano piece in B-flat played by Lehrer Auerbach.

0: music by The Child, Mozart, his Kirchhoff 9 piano piece, as recorded by pianist Lara Auerbach.
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0: I'm Peter Van de Graaff with an overture for small orchestra from 1943 by a Czech composer who was killed by the Nazis at Auschwitz in 1944, Hans Krause. This is Gerard Schwartz conducting the orchestra.

Gerard Schwartz conducted an orchestra in music by a Czech composer named Hans Krása. He was a Jewish and anti-fascist as well, and that proved his undoing in the Nazis' eyes. He was killed at Auschwitz in 1944. I'm Peter van de Graaff. Thank you for being with me. We have several Czech composers here who were all killed by the Nazis in World War II, and they're often grouped together under the heading sometimes of entartete music, degenerate music, as their music was banned by the Nazis, not surprisingly. We have some music now by a composer born in 1899, and he died in October at Auschwitz, 1944. In fact, he died just a day after fellow composer Hans Krása. They were both at Terezin concentration camp, which was held up as an ideal concentration camp where they were supposedly treated so well, when in fact it was a way station on the way to being killed at Auschwitz. Pavel Haas is this composer's name. We hear his wind quintet played by the Aulos Quintet.

Pavel Haas is the composer of that music, Wind Quintet, Opus 10. It was performed by the Aulos Wind Quintet. The string that ties all of these composers whose music we're hearing together is a very tragic one. They were all killed by Nazis in concentration camps in World War II, most of them at Auschwitz. Our next composer, whose name is Erwin Schulhoff, was killed in 1942 at the Würzburg internment camp in Bavaria. And we're going to hear some music he wrote back in 1926. The piece we just heard was 1929. This is 1926 by Erwin Schulhoff. And by the way, all these composers are also Czech-born. And this was music written for a production of Molière's Le Bourgeois Gentilhomme, the Ebony Band of Amsterdam, directed by Werner Herbers.

The Ebony Band of Amsterdam, directed by Werner Herbers, and music by a Czech composer, Erwin Schulhoff, a Czech Jewish composer who was arrested by the Nazis, interned in Bavaria at the Würzburg internment camp, and was killed in August of 1942. We heard music there from 1926, from Prague, and it was written for a stage production of Molière's Le Bourgeois Gentilhomme. We are hearing music by composers who are often tied together because of their common fate at the hands of the Nazis. We next have a man who was killed in 1944 in Auschwitz. His name is Gideon Klein, a Czech-born Jewish composer. And this is a Czech folk song he arranged in 1942 called Walking Fox.

0: members of the Prague Philharmonic Chorus, Pavel Kuhn conducting, and a Czech folk song arranged by Gideon Klein called Walking Fox.
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0: The last of our composers is Viktor Ullmann, who perished in Auschwitz in October 1944. Now, we've heard music by Hans Krasse, Pavel Haas, Erwin Schulhoff, Gideon Klein, and by interesting and very sad coincidence, Hans Krasse, Pavel Haas, and Viktor Ullmann, who had all lived in the Theresienstadt concentration camp in Czechoslovakia, were all transported at about the same time to Auschwitz and died on successive days there, October 16th, 17th, and 18th. And the last of those to perish was Viktor Ullmann, who, while interned in Theresien or Theresienstadt, composed this symphony, which he called On My Youth, 1943 music here. It's conducted by James Conlon and played by the Gürzenich Orchestra of the Cologne Philharmonic.

Music composed in the summer of 1943, a little more than a year before he died at Auschwitz, the hands of the Nazis, by Viktor Ullmann. Czech composer born in 1898, his Symphony No. 1 called From My Youth. James Conlon was the conductor. Bit of music of Bach here, one of the three-part inventions.

0: Janina Janssen, violin, Maxim Rizanov, viola, Torleif Tede, and cello, and a three-part invention by Bach.
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2: Here's classical music to ease you into another day by Beethoven, Mozart, Weber, and Sammartini. I'm Gary Girard, and this is Morning Classics. We'll start out with Giovanni Sammartini's music. He was an Italian composer and violinist who lived from 1700 to 1775, and he was a major contributor to the classical style. Sammartini is known for his symphonies, operas, concertos, and a substantial amount of chamber music, including this quintet number 3 in G major. We hear Ensemble Aglaia.

0: Very nice. Chamber music by Giovanni Battista Sammartini. The Quintet No. 3 in G Major, played by Ensemble Aglaia. I'm Gary Girard. Thanks for joining me on Morning Classics.
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0: Looking ahead, a very delightful rondo for piano and orchestra by Mozart. In the meantime, we'll hear Music for the Horn by Beethoven. This is the Horn Sonata, Opus 17 in F major. The soloist is David Pyatt, accompanied by Martin Jones.

Beethoven's Horn Sonata in F Major, Opus 17, composed in 1800 for the virtuoso horn player Giovanni Punto. It premiered with Punto as the soloist, accompanied on the piano by Beethoven himself. The instrument for which Beethoven wrote the sonata was the valveless natural horn, which required agile hand-stopping to produce most of its chromatic pitches. In this performance, we heard David Pyatt, accompanied at the keyboard by Martin Jones. How about something by Mozart, a delightful rondo, Kerschel 382. The pianist is Yevgeny Kissin, and we hear the Moscow Virtuosi.

The music of Mozart, Yevgeny Kissin at the keyboard, with the Rondo in D major, Kerschel 382. Vladimir Spivakov led Moscow Virtuosi in that performance on Morning Classics. Well, so far we've had a quintet, a horn sonata, and a rondo for piano and orchestra. It's time now for a symphony and the music of Carl Maria von Weber, who was regarded as one of the first significant composers of the Romantic era. His symphonies have a special charm of their own. I think you'll hear that in his second symphony in C major. It's performed by the Academy of St. Martin in the Fields, conducted by Neville Mariner.

0: We've been listening to Carl Maria von Weber's Symphony No. 2 in C Major. Neville Mariner conducted the Academy of St. Martin in the Fields. Weber was a German composer, conductor, pianist, guitarist, and critic who was best known for his operas. Weber was a crucial figure in the development of German romantic opera. Music for you on Morning Classics. I'm Gary Girard. Thanks so much for joining us on our musical journey today.
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0: A violin concerto and a symphony are coming your way. Music by Giovanni Battista Viotti and Michael Haydn. Plus, a ballet suite by Samuel Barber called Souvenirs. That's a work for piano, four hands. This is Morning Classics, and I'm Gary Girard. First, we have the music of Michael Haydn, his Symphony No. 23 in D major, which displays a dazzling contrapuntal technique. It's a masterful example of the fusion of sonata and fugal styles that attracted the interest of Mozart. Harold Faberman conducts the Bournemouth Sinfonietta.

The music of Michael Haydn. We heard his Symphony No. 23 in D major, performed by Harold Faberman and the Bournemouth Sinfonietta. In a while, something from the modern period by Samuel Barber, music for piano four hands called Souvenirs. In the meantime, we have a work from the classical period by Giovanni Battista Viotti, who was a prominent violinist, and he composed music that had an appealing lyrical tunefulness. Here's a good example, his Concerto No. 6 in E major, performed by Sinfonia Peruzzina. The conductor is Franco Mezzina, and he's also the violin soloist.

0: We just heard a concerto by Giovanni Battista Viotti, the concerto number 6 in E major, performed by Sinfonia Peruzzina, and the violin soloist as well as conductor in that performance was Franco Mezzina. And it's interesting to note that Viotti's large output of concertos included as many as 29 works for violin and orchestra. I'm Gary Gerard with you on Morning Classics, and this program is made possible by the Corporation for Public Broadcasting.
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0: On to that modern work by Samuel Barber that I mentioned earlier, his Souvenirs, Opus 28. It's music for piano, four hands, and our performers will be Eva Maria Zimmermann and Keisuke Nakagashi. There are notes on this work by Barber himself. He said, in 1952, I was writing some duets for one piano to play with a friend, and the friend suggested I orchestrate them for a ballet, and the work became a ballet suite. And Barber went on, one might imagine a divertissement in a setting of the Palm Court at the Plaza Hotel in New York, the year about 1914. Ah, souvenirs, remembered with affection, not in irony or with tongue-in-cheek, but in amused tenderness.

0: Music for Piano Four Hands by Samuel Barber, Souvenirs, Opus 28. And we heard Eva Maria Zimmermann and Keisuke Nakagashi in that performance. I'm Gary Girard. Thanks for listening today.
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0: Our music ranges from a grand serenade by early romantic Anton Diabelli and an overture by Alberic Menyar to modern works by Malcolm Arnold and Sergei Prokofiev. Glad you could join us for Morning Classics. I'm Gary Girard. We begin with music by Anton Diabelli, an Austrian composer born in 1781. We'll hear his Grand Serenade, No. 3, Opus 66, performed by Arlequin Sambo, and gentle charm prevails in this work from the outset.

0: A very nice way to begin. We heard Anton Diabelli's Grand Serenade No. 3, Opus 66, performed by Arlek Ensemble, here on Morning Classics. This program is made possible by the Corporation for Public Broadcasting.
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0: Looking ahead, you won't want to miss Barbara Niessmann with a wonderful performance of Prokofiev's Sonata No. 4 in C minor. Right now we have film music. This is music by Sir Malcolm Arnold. It's the suite from David Copperfield from the year 1969. Ramon Gamba will conduct the BBC Philharmonic. This was Arnold's last motion picture score. It contains one of his most bittersweet themes, suggesting perhaps a nostalgia for a part of his career that was to be no more.

The Suite from David Copperfield by the BBC Philharmonic. Looking ahead, we'll be hearing a very large orchestral work by the French composer Alberic Menyar here on Morning Classics. Time for the music of Sergei Prokofiev. His Sonata No. 4 in C minor, Opus 29, and this work has wonderful coloristic effects and dynamic contrasts. Here, Prokofiev, delighted in his own virtuosity and his rhythmic vitality, pushes forward towards the conclusion. A performance by Barbara Nisman of Prokofiev's Sonata No. 4 in C minor, Opus 29.

That was Barbara Nisman with Prokofiev's Sonata No. 4 in C minor. Here's music by Alberic Menard, one of the great names of the revival of the symphony that took place in France at the end of the 19th century. We hear his overture opus 10. Michel Plasson conducts the Orchestre du Capitole de Toulouse.

0: Alberic Magnard's Overture Opus 10, performed by the Orchestre du Capitole de Toulouse. I'm Gary Girard. Thanks for listening.
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The pianist was Piers Lane with a performance of Camille Saint-Saëns' Thème Varié, Varied Theme. A very good morning. Michael Saylet, your host, as we get started with Wednesday Morning Classics. I hope your day is off to a wonderful start. To whet your appetite, something coming up in this hour, we have music of Tilman Susato, Antonio Nava, from French composer, something from Jacques Guibert, and Rimsky-Korsakov. And that's just a few of the composers we'll be looking at in this first hour of Wednesday Morning Classics. We'll continue with a symphony by Georg Christoph Wagenseel, his symphony in G major. The work is in three movements. The Orfeo Baroque Orchestra is directed by Misha Geiger.

The music continued with something from Georg Christoph Wagenseel, his symphony in G major in three movements, WV 413. Misha Geiger leading the Le Orfeo Baroque Orchestra. On to the music of Dutch composer Tielman Susato. He lived from 1500 to 1564. Wonder what he had for breakfast this morning. Well, the suite from The Dance, this is arranged by the trumpet player Crispian Steele Perkins. The work is in five movements. The London Gabriel Brass Ensemble perform.

0: an arrangement by Crispin Steele Perkins, the trumpet player, Suite from the Dance, a music of Thielmann Sussato, performed by the London Gabriel Brass Ensemble.
1: Music from Norfolk this coming Monday evening will feature the Brentano Quartet, playing quartets by Haydn and Shostakovich, the Miro Quartet, with quartets by Mozart and Debussy, plus a trio by Ravel. 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
0: Michael Salet with you as we continue with Wednesday Morning Classics. Next up, composer Antonio Nava. This is Serenata in D Major, Opus 16. Cecilia Pracken is the flutist, and Antonio Grande, guitar.

the duo of Cicely Pracken flute and Antonio Grande guitar. The music we heard was Antonio Nava's Serenata in D major, opus 16, a work in three movements. On now to French composer Jacques Guibert. This is Chamber Concertino for alto saxophone and orchestra. Leading the Orpheus Chamber Orchestra is Branford Brasalis, alto saxophone. They collaborate with great regularity. I've seen them live. They are wonderful. If you get a chance to do so in the upcoming season, this fall, you should take the opportunity if you can. Jacques Guibert's Chamber Concertino for alto saxophone and orchestra.

The alto saxophonist was Branford Marsalis, performing along with the Orpheus Chamber Orchestra. The music by Jacques Guibert, chamber concertino for saxophone, alto saxophone specifically, and orchestra. This next work also features the saxophone, although it doesn't really say as much in the jewel box notes. The music by Rimsky-Korsakov, arranged by Ferdi Groffet. Yes, like in the Grand Canyon Suite, Ferdi Groffet. This is a song of India from the opera Satko. A very interesting group performing here, Elite Syncopation.

0: Elite Syncopation performing Rimsky-Korsakov's music arranged by Ferdy Groffet, A Song of India.
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0: This is Wednesday Morning Classics. If you're just joining us, Michael Salet, your host, as we continue with the music. I'm here until noon when Susan Prince will be taking over the microphone. We start out with the son, and we'll move on to the father a little later in the hour. I'm speaking about C.P.E. Bach, Carl Philipp Emanuel Bach. He was the fifth child of J.S., and we'll hear C.P.E. Bach's Concerto No. 1 in F major for harpsichord. Andre Steyer is the harpsichordist. The Freiburger Baroque Orchestra is led by Petra Mullignatz, and she's also a very capable violinist. C.P.E. Bach's Concerto No. 1 in F major for harpsichord.

very pleasant way to start this hour of Wednesday Morning Classics, music of C.P.E. Bach, the Concerto No. 1 in F Major for harpsichord. Andreas Steyer, the harpsichordist, along with the Freiburger Baroque Orchestra. Petra Molyneux, both the musical director, and I'm guessing was playing violin in there as well. On now to a solo performance by Daniel Barenboim on the piano. This is Friedrich Chopin's Fantasy in F Minor, Opus 49.

0: A very definitive ending. That was Friedrich Chopin's Fantasy in F minor, Opus 49. Daniel Barenboim performing.
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0: Michael Salut, your host, as we continue with Wednesday Morning Classics. But before we get back to the music, let me ask you a question. Are you enjoying the Baroque music you're hearing this hour? Music from C.P.E. Bach. J.S. Bach is up next, his father. Well, how about live music? Do you enjoy that as well? I have a pair of tickets to give away. We're going to do that at 10 o'clock. And I would suggest maybe a pencil and paper or something to mark down the number at that time. First caller will be the one to get that pair of tickets. More about that in a little while. That concert will include music from Vivaldi, Telemann, Sammartini, and at least one of the Bachs. And we continue now with something from J.S. Bach. This is his Oboe Concerto in G minor, BWV 1056. The Guildhall String Ensemble is led by Robert Salter. Malcolm Messiter is featured on the oboe.

J.S. Bach's Oboe Concerto in G Minor, BWV 1056. Malcolm Messiter featured on the oboe. The Guildhall String Ensemble was under the direction of Robert Salter. We move forward in time to music of Josef Suk. This is from Intermezzo from Fairy Tale, Opus 16. This is the second movement, folk dance, The Game of Swans and Peacocks. I'd like to see that. The Buffalo Philharmonic Orchestra is led by Joanne Folletta.

The Game of Swans and Peacocks, music of Yosef Souk, Joanne Folletto leading the Buffalo Philharmonic Orchestra. Back now to the early days of music here in America. Seems only appropriate considering we've just celebrated America's birthday. From Francis Frank Johnson, this is New Cotillions, seven in total, dates back to the very early 1800s, almost to the late 1700s. The Chestnut Brass Company and Friends performed, Tamara Brooks the conductor. Here are some pieces from Frank Johnson.

Seven New Cotillions, music of Francis Frank Johnson from the very early part of the 19th century. The Chestnut Brass Company and Friends performing, Tamara Brooks, their conductor. Well, this next work was thought to perhaps be something that would lead to an opera, but that never came to pass. From Robert Schumann, this is Bride of Messina Overture. And we have the Polish National Radio Symphony Orchestra performing. Johannes Wilder is the conductor.

0: Johannes Wilder leading the Polish National Radio Symphony Orchestra in a performance of Bride of Messina Overture, music of Robert Schumann, as I was saying earlier, an overture that never had an opera after it. We'll be back in just a minute with a ticket giveaway. Be prepared to write down a phone number.
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0: Michael Salet with you as we continue with Wednesday Morning Classics. But before we get to the music, I have a pair of tickets to give away. This is for a concert coming up at the Washington Friends of Music Summer Festival 2026. Again, one pair of tickets. The concert takes place on Friday, August 7th, so about a month away, at 5:30 p.m. You'll find it at the First Congregational Church, the historic meeting house in Washington, Connecticut. If you like Baroque music, this is going to be a great, great concert. Do dial us at 203-268-9667. Again, 203-268-9667. If you like live music, Vivaldi, Telemann, Bach, well, Vitali and Sammartini, to name just a few. Again, the Washington Friends of Music Summer Festival 2026, one pair of tickets for Friday, August 7th at 5:30 p.m., the First Congregational Church, the historic meeting house in Washington, Connecticut. I hope you have an opportunity to get those tickets. We continue now with music of Vincent d'Indy, The Enchanted Forest, Opus 8. This work dates to 1878, and, you know, in that period, tone poems were very much the rage. This is the story of a knight, that's a knight with K at the beginning of it, a knight's journey through a forest. The Philharmonic Orchestra of the Pays de Loire is going to be led by Pierre Dervaux.

A musical presentation of the story of a knight journeying through a forest. The music of Vincent d'Indy, The Enchanted Forest, Opus 8, a work from 1878, the height of the tone poem era. We had the Philharmonic Orchestra of the Pays de Loire, Pierre Dervaux conducting. On now to Antonio Vivaldi, his Flute Concerto in G Major, RV 436. James Galway is the flutist. I Solisti Veneti performs. Claudio Scimone is the conductor.

0: Always nice to hear a little Vivaldi in the morning. Antonio Vivaldi's Flute Concerto in G Major, RV 436. James Galway featured on the flute, Claudio Simone leading the I Solisti Veneti Ensemble.
1: Hear heartfelt songs of love, hope, and endurance, including a lyrical ode to humanity's better angels. Reassuring that in spite of world conflict and doubts about our Constitution's endurance, we still will be here in 2044. A lovable old dog, very much still treasured as part of the family. A small-town retiring historian reminiscing about the inevitability of history repeating itself. 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
0: Well, Dick Hageman has been on the air here at WMNR on Thursday evenings for more years than I can remember. He's one of the tenured broadcasters. Do tune him in if you like folk music and then new age music at 11 p.m. Plenty to offer. We continue now with music of Wolfgang Amadeus Mozart from a CD entitled Pasticci, or in the case of this particular work, Pasticcio, which is actually something like a musical patch quilt. It's works that might have come from other composers, or it might have been works that Mozart had been working on, and he kind of brought some pieces together, not a work that he kind of started from A and went to Z. In this case, we've got the Piano Concerto No. 1 in F major, Kerschel Listing 37, so fairly early in his career. Malcolm Bilson is the pianist, the orchestra of the old Fairfield Academy. They're under the direction of Thomas Crawford. Mozart's Piano Concerto No. 1 in F major.

The music of Wolfgang Amadeus Mozart, his Piano Concerto No. 1 in F Major, Kerschel Listing 37. A patch quilt of works, in fact, in the early part of the 20th century, musicologists came to appreciate that this work we just heard was not, in fact, an A to Z Mozart work, but a work that Mozart cobbled together. Malcolm Bilson playing piano, the orchestra of the old Fairfield Academy, under the direction of Thomas Crawford. Well, we'll give credit and then some. This next work was originally written by Julie Stein, the music, and Sammy Kahn wrote the lyrics, and you never know where the inspiration really lies. So let's say Sammy Kahn and Julie Stein responsible for The Things We Did Last Summer. This is an instrumental performance from 1946 is the work. And what's interesting here is the unlikely duo performing. Two violinists from separate genres, Stefan Grappelli from the land of jazz and Yehudi Menuhin from the classical world. And I would let you know that Stefan Grappelli improvised throughout the piece. Yehudi Menuhin read every note that he played, but he did it so masterfully you would think that he had been improvising as well. The Things We Did Last Summer, music of Julie Stein.

What a delightful duo, Stefan Grappelli and Yehudi Menuhin, the violinists, along with some studio musicians for a very nice instrumental rendition of Julie Stein's music, The Things We Did Last Summer, dates back to 1946. On to a beautiful piece from Friedrich Delius. This is the Ermelin Prelude. I always make a little footnote to myself when I play this, which is not that often, that it is very pretty. If you have a chance to just take a deep breath and listen for a moment or two, I guarantee you it's worth the time. Vernon Hanley leads the London Philharmonic Orchestra in Delius's Ermelin Prelude.

I'm sure you'll agree, from Friedrich Delius, the Ermeline Prelude, a very pretty piece of music. Vernon Hadley conducting the London Philharmonic Orchestra. And we have just a little bit of time left. Why don't we move on to a part of Dmitri Shostakovich's Jazz Suite No. 1. The Royal Concertgebouw Orchestra is led by Ricardo Chailly.

0: a little taste of Dmitri Shostakovich's Jazz Suite No. 1. And of course, jazz in Russia back in the 1930s was not jazz as we knew it here in America. The Royal Concertgebouw Orchestra performing, Ricardo Chailly, the conductor.
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0: A very good morning. Are you just tuning in? This is Wednesday Morning Classics. I'm Michael Salet, and I'm pleased to be your host for the next hour. And after me, well, Susan Prince comes along with Afternoon Classics, and she has a stack of CDs and some really good music to share. We'll open the hour with something from Lars Eric Larsen, his Concertino for Clarinet and Orchestra, Opus 45, No. 3, Musica Vita performs, and Michelle Litaka is the clarinetist.

Music of Swedish composer Lars Erik Larsson, his concertino for clarinet and orchestra, Opus 45, number 3. Musica Vita performing, Michelle Litaka, the clarinetist. We have two pieces by Niccolo Paganini. We'll take a look at them individually. First up, his Sonata Concertante in A Major for violin and guitar, two of his favorite instruments, and he was a very accomplished violinist. Many refer to him as the devil's violinist for a couple of reasons. Number one, he played extremely fast or had the capacity to, and he could memorize copious amounts of music, unlike most of his peers. The duo of Scott St. John violin and Simon Winberg guitar with Paganini's Sonata Concertante in A Major for violin and guitar.

The duo of Scott St. John violin and Simon Winberg guitar with a performance of Niccolo Paganini's Sonata Concertante in A major for violin and guitar. And while we have Paganini in front of us, we're going to turn to a different side of Niccolo Paganini. This is a work entitled Moto Perpetuo, or Perpetual Motion, Opus 11. Now, there's something really special about this. Wynton Marsalis is featured on the trumpet. He plays in front of the Eastman Wind Ensemble. Donald Hunsberger is the conductor. But what is special about this is the piece goes on for 4.5 minutes, and I challenge you to find where it is that Wynton Marsalis is taking a breath. Have a listen.

0: Well, A Different Side of Niccolo Paganini, presented by Wynton Marsalis and the Eastman Wind Ensemble, Donald Hunsberger conducting, Moto Perpetuo, Opus 11. The technique is called circular breathing, and I'm not going to go into a dissertation on that now, but if you're curious, well, you could probably find it online.
1: This Saturday, the Broadway Songbook pays tribute to name songs about men, from Jimmy to Joseph to Joey. You'll hear tunes from Showboat, Little Shop of Horrors, Grease, and more. This is Fred Albert. I hope you'll join me Saturday at 3:30 p.m. right here on WMNR.
0: Fred Albert, one of the newer broadcasters here at WMNR, and he's doing a terrific job. And if you've not had the opportunity, do tune him in on Saturday afternoons at 3:30. He really knows his stuff. He's a very nice gentleman. We continue with music of Francis Poulenc. This is his concerto for two pianos and orchestra in D minor from 1932. Before we get to the music, I'd like to share with you the following from the composer. He said, and I'm paraphrasing here, that this composition was the climax of his early work and he was entering his great period. A little ego, perhaps? The two pianists, Anne Kayfleck and Jean-Bernard Pommier, along with the City of London Sinfonia, Richard Hickox, the conductor, Poulenc's concerto for two pianos and orchestra.

The music of Francis Poulenc, his Concerto for Two Pianos and Orchestra in D Minor from 1932. The pianists were Anne Kayfleck and Jean-Bernard Pommier. They played along with the City of London Sinfonia. Richard Hitchcock was the conductor. And I'm going to leave you with some music from The King of Swing. The music was written by Turner Layton. This is After You're Gone, a work from 1918. Do we stop and really think about After You're Gone? This is the Benny Goodman Quartet. I'm Michael Salet. It has been a pleasure sharing some of my Wednesday morning with you. I hope you have a wonderful day, and do stay tuned. Susan Prince is next.

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So there we had a little bit of Glazunov, Alexander Glazunov, the Melody, Opus 20, and that was the cellist Moris Pergamenchikov, joined by the Frankfurt Radio Orchestra. Hey, I'm Susan Prince. Nice to have your company, my friends. We've just been chatting here in the studio about all the various ways we had to deal with the recent weather, huh? I hope your weather time was very easy and easily got, if you were in a car, you got where you were meant to be. How about little Mendelssohn, huh? Little Mendelssohn, Calm Sea and Pleasant Voyage. I think that's somewhat appropriate, eh? Claudio Abbado leading the London Symphony Orchestra in this performance of Calm Sea, Prosperous Voyage of Mendelssohn.

0: Claudio Abbado leading the London Symphony Orchestra. Calm Sea and Prosperous Voyage, the Opus 27 of Felix Mendelssohn. I'm Susan Prince with you, and we have some music by Liszt coming up after a message.
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0: Daniel Rivera joins Marta Argerich, Les Préludes for Two Pianos by Franz Liszt.

And that was Martha Argerich joined by Daniel Rivera pounding the ivories in that work by Franz Liszt, Les Préludes for two pianos. I'm Susan Prince. Here comes a bit of Handel, a very small bit of Handel, but a precious bit of Handel.

Ah, short but ever so sweet, huh? That's from Handel's opera, Samson. To fleeting measures make your court. Renee Fleming with the Orchestra of the Age of Enlightenment. Harry Bickett conducting. Now on to something quite interesting. Albert Magnier was born in 1865, and it was at a time when music was often a reflection of the outside world. Magnier continued to believe, as Beethoven had, that music must seek its essence in the depths of the human soul. This is a man who was destined for a career as a lawyer, changed his mind after attending a performance of Wagner's Parsifal and then Tristan and Isolde. The great, so far undiscovered master of French music, Alberic Magnard. His Hymn to Justice, or Hymn to Justice, Michel Plasson with the Toulouse Capitol Orchestra.

One of the relatively unknown masters of French music, Alberic Magnard, who was born in 1865. That was his Hymn to Justice, Michel Plasson, leading the Toulouse Capitole Orchestra. I'm Susan Prince, winding up this hour with a little bit of Handel, a little bit more of Handel, sung by René Fleming, not Carita Mátila. But this is from his opera Popea. To know true love is such a delight. It brings the heart happiness.

0: yes, to know true love is such a delight. It brings the heart happiness. That's from the opera Popea of Handel, George Frederick Handel, and it was sung by Renee Fleming, joined by the Orchestra of the Age of Enlightenment, Harry Bickett doing the conducting. I'm Susan Prince, station ID and a message, and music of, movie music, huh? From Captain Blood.
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0: So what I promised you was some movie music, huh? Well, friends, we have... This is the film score from Scaramouche, music of Victor Young. The Brandenburg Philharmonic Orchestra of Potsdam, Richard Kaufman conducting. Scaramouche by Victor Young.

0: was the film score for the 1952 production called Scaramouche. In it, Stuart Granger was the hero and Mel Farrar was the villain. Scaramouche, music of Victor Young, the little skirmisher, the clown character in Commedia dell'arte. That was the Brandenburg Philharmonic of Potsdam, Richard Kaufman doing the conducting.
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0: Now on to something a little bit different, a ballet. Oscar Nedbal is the composer. Oscar Nedbal was born in 1874, and this is his ballet. It's known as the Princess Hyacinth Ballet. Now, Oscar Nedbal was a pupil of Antonin Dvorak, and Dvorak always said that he was one of the most gifted in his class, but he couldn't get Oscar Nedbal to think about the serious music that he wanted him to conduct. Anyway, the fairy tale theme of this is a village blacksmith. He's cured of his desire for wealth by an adventurous dream in which he is confronted with many dangers and intrigues. The ballet Princess Hyacinth.

And there you have some music by Antonín Dvořák's favorite pupil. His name, Oskar Nedbal. He was born in Czechoslovakia in 1874. That was the Dvořák Chamber Orchestra, Miroslav Homolka conducting the Princess Hyacinth Ballet of Oskar Nedbal. I'm Susan Prince. How about a little Scarlatti, my friends?

0: And there we have I Musici performing Alessandro Scarlatti's Sinfonia in number 1 in F for two flutes. William Bennett, flute number 1, and Lenore Smith, flute number 2. I'm Susan Prince with you. A couple of messages, and then we have some music of Antonio Salieri.
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0: Antonio Salieri was a composer very, very well known to Mozart. They lived in the same time, and Antonio Salieri was always very, very jealous of the talented Mozart. But Antonio Salieri did a pretty good job on his own, and here is his Symphony in D, Lucas Consort, performing.

0: rather long ending by Mr. Salieri, huh? That was Antonio Salieri's Symphony in D. The folks performing it were the Lucas Consort. I'm Susan Prince with you, and we've got some Beethoven coming up in just a second.
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0: Yes, indeed. On to some Beethoven, dear friends. This is a complete chamber music for flute that I have in front of me. It's everything he wrote for flute. But what we're going to have today with Jean-Pierre Rampal on flute and Robert Véron Lacroix on piano, the Serenade for Flute and Piano, the Opus 41 of Beethoven.

Beethoven's Serenade for Flute and Piano, the Opus 41. It was Robert Véran Lacroix at the piano, accompanying Jean-Pierre Rampal on flute. I'm Susan Prince with you, and coming up, some music of Samuel Barber, followed by Wendell Rector, who will be joining you at the top of the hour with some Sibelius, a little Giuliani, a little Warlock, lots of good music ahead. But right now, Samuel Barber's The School for Scandal Overture, St. Louis Symphony Orchestra with Leonard Slatkin conducting.

That was the St. Louis Symphony Orchestra. Leonard Slatkin doing the conducting. The School for Scandal Overture, Opus 5 of Samuel Barber. Music of our very own American composer, Samuel Barber. I'm Susan Prince. What a pleasure it's been, my friends. I'm going to leave you with a bit of music by Jan Ladislav Dusek, the ID and a message, and then Wendell Rector will join you with more wonderful music.

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2: Good afternoon, Wendell Rector with you on the stations of WMNR with an eclectic mix of music for this hour. We'll begin with music from the incidental score to Kulema, the Valse Triste, Opus 44 by Jean Sibelius.

Herbert von Karajan with the Berlin Philharmonic Orchestra Valse Triste, music by Jean Sibelius, Opus 44 from the Incidental Music to Kuolema. It's from a recording on the Deutsche Grammophon label called Adagio, and you can see why, can't you? Music coming up by Mauro Giuliani. The Grand Sonata Eroica was published posthumously by a publisher of Mauro Giuliani. It was written for guitar, and the title seems to have been given by the publisher. It's somewhat inflated. Once you hear the music, I'll leave that to you to decide. Pepe Romero is the guitarist. The A major Grand Sonata Eroica by Mauro Giuliani.

0: The Grand Sonata Eroica in A Major, music of Mauro Giuliani. I didn't see very much heroic about that, but it's a fine piece of music nonetheless, performed by Pepe Romero, guitar from a Philips Classics recording.
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0: Hello, Wendell Rector with you on WMNR with music in the afternoon. Peter Warlock was the pseudonym of a British composer, an English composer by the name of Philip Heseltine. Heseltine was a rather sharp-penned critic, and so it is thought that he wrote his own music under a pseudonym so that other reviewers would be nicer, perhaps, to him. One composer that he obviously felt good things about and was not sharp-penned about at all was Frederick Delius. We know that because he wrote a piece of music entitled Serenade to Frederick Delius on his 60th birthday. We're going to hear that today, and that will be followed by some music of the dedicatee Frederick Delius. Nicholas Flagello with the orchestra De Camera de Roma, music of Peter Warlock on Fine Arts Radio.

The critic Philip Heseltine must have enjoyed the music of Frederick Delius, because his namesake, Peter Warlock, his composing counterpart, you might say, certainly wrote in that style, didn't he? Serenade to Frederick Delius on his 60th birthday. Music of Peter Warlock, performed by Nicholas Flagello and the Chamber Orchestra of Rome, from a recital compact disc. Real music of Frederick Delius coming up. A couple of short selections now by Frederick Delius, as promised. The second part of a composition entitled Two Pieces for Small Orchestra. We'll hear Summer Night on the River, which features some woodwinds. And then, speaking of summer, we'll hear then two aquarelles from Two Songs to be Sung on a Summer Night. The second arranged by Eric Finby, and both performed by Norman Del Mar and the Bournemouth Sinfonietta.

The dictionary definition of an aquarelle is an impressionist watercolor. I suppose you could have a musical watercolor as well, couldn't you? Two aquarelles from two songs to be sung of a summer night were heard, along with Summer Night on the River, from two pieces for a small orchestra written in 1912. All three works by Frederick Delius. Norman Delmar conducted the Bournemouth Sinfonietta in this recording on a Chandos, a compact disc. And we'll close this hour of music with some Mendelssohn, shall we? The first movement, the Allegro Molto Appassionato from the Violin Concerto in E Minor, Opus 64, a real all-star historic recording. Yehudi Menuhin is a violinist with the Berlin Philharmonic Orchestra under Wilhelm Furtwängler. Music of Mendelssohn on Fine Arts Radio.

0: from a recording made when yours truly was 11. Yikes. Yehudi Menuhin with the Berlin Philharmonic Orchestra under Wilhelm Furtwängler. The first movement, the Allegro Molto Appassionato from Mendelssohn's Violin Concerto in E minor, opus 64, recorded on the 25th and 26th of May, 1952. At the Jesus Christus Kirche in Berlin. From a series of recordings on EMI Classics called Great Recordings of the 20th Century. 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
0: Zdenka Razin was a Ataturk or an Ottoman Cossack during the mid-17th century, and he and his band set out to defend the Cossacks' right to freedom against Tsarist Russia central control. Sounds very nationalistic, doesn't it? And doesn't all Russian music sound like that sometimes? Hi, Wendell Rector with you on Afternoon Classics, and we'll be dominated by Russian music during this hour of the program, beginning with Zdenka Razin, a symphonic poem by Alexander Glazunov, which celebrates that Ottoman Cossack and his band of merry men. Yevgeny Svetlanov conducts the USSR Symphony Orchestra. Music of Glazunov on Fine Arts Radio.

0: Shtick of Rosin, Opus 13, a symphonic poem by Alexander Glazunov, a Russian composer born in 1865, lived till 1936, and spent much of his later life in France. This was written in 1885 by Glazunov, and it was performed for us today by Yevgeny Svetlanov and the USSR Symphony Orchestra from a Melodia. Originally a Melodia compact disc, reissued on BMI.
1: Welcome to the gallery. Tonight featuring the music of multi-instrumentalist Michael Whalen, as well as a gorgeous new album from Teresa Bentley and Dino Pacifici.

This is The Gallery, an audio exhibition of contemporary instrumental or New Age music. Tonight, we have a real treat. Not only can you feel the soft winds, but you can hear them. They are, that's the title of the new album of Teresa Bentley and Dino Pacifici. Michael Whalen, whom we just featured not too long ago, previous month, has a new electronic album, Electronica, Standing Near Infinity. And it's an interesting, very interesting album. I'm Dick Hageman, inviting you to listen and relax with some of the most beautiful, appealing, and interesting sounds this side of classical music, here at the gallery.

0: All right. Michael Whalen is, as I mentioned, a multi-instrumentalist. We heard his latest piano album a month or so ago. Here he has a new electronica album. It's called Standing Near Infinity, and it completes an electronic ambient triptych that he began in the 2020s with Sacred Spaces, and we featured that here at the gallery. It continued with 2022's Imaginary Trains, and now the latest, Standing Near Infinity. These three albums are connected by a shared sonic vocabulary of luminous synthesizers, cinematic space, emotional melody, and carefully scripted sound design. Now, with Standing Near Infinity, Michael Whalen finishes this final panel in a larger sonic triptych. Michael Whalen performs on synthesizers, organ, Wurlitzer, also acoustic piano, of course, keyboards, and other electronica, as we are standing near infinity.
1: I spoke earlier of the domination of this hour by Russian music, and we're going to have another Russian piece of music from the same basic period of time. Wendell Rector with you, by the way, on the stations of Fine Arts Radio, WMNR. It's great to have you with me today. We dig back to a Mercury Living Presence recording. That's back in the 60s when stereo was really big and you wanted a lot of separation between the two tracks. And we're going to hear the Tchaikovsky Little Russian Symphony, the Symphony number 2 in C minor, Opus 17. It's called the Little Russian Symphony because the critic Nicholas Kashkin noticed that so many of the melodies were of Mellow Russian origin, Mellow Russian meaning small Russian or Ukrainian. Excuse me. It dates from 1872, which was just about 13 years before the composition of the music that we just heard by Glazunov. We're going to hear the Symphony number 2 in C minor, Opus 17, the Little Russian Symphony of Tchaikovsky, as performed by Antal Doraty, conducting the London Symphony Orchestra. Music of Tchaikovsky on Fine Arts Radio.

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It's Bo McLaughlin here. Welcome back to Voices from the East. We're listening to some marvelous composers, three composers born in the Soviet Union in the 1930s. And today is the day to start in on the remarkable woman, Sofia Kubai-Dulina. You know, I just came across a marvelous article on Kubai-Dulina by the musicologist Paul Griffiths. Let me read to you from Paul's article. Kubai-Dulina was born, Paul writes, on October 24, 1931, in Shistopol, an industrial town on the banks of a great reservoir on the Volga River, right at the center of Tatarstan, the northernmost reach of ancient Islam. In 1949, she entered the conservatory in the regional capital of Kazan, a city with churches and mosques, a prestigious university where Lenin was once a student, museums, and an opera house. The 19th century Russian socialist Alexander Herzen wrote that the significance of Kazan is very great. It is a place where two worlds meet. It has two origins, the West and the East, and you can see them at every crossroads. Here they have lived together in amity as a result of continuous interaction and have begun to create something quite original. And that would include our fine lady, Sofia Kubai-Dulina. Kubai-Dulina had dual heritage from her parents, Russian and Tatar, and in that part of the world, that comes with religions attached. Her mom was Russian Orthodox, her father Tatar, and therefore Muslim, although not very religious. As Kubai-Dulina lived out her life, she took more and more to her mother's side, embracing the Orthodox Christianity. Let's listen to a very early piece. This is from 1957. She would have been about like 25 years old or so. This is the middle movement of a piano quintet, and it's a march, Andante Marziale. It's a jaunty little march, except it has a couple blue notes almost right away, first in the viola, then in the cello. Are we in the land of sarcasm? I mean, is this the sort of scherzo march that Prokofiev or Shostakovich might have written? It's quite possible. Shostakovich was still alive in 1957, and Prokofiev had died only 4 years earlier, 1953, same year as Stalin. Let's listen. Here's the second movement of Sofia Kubai-Dulina's piano quintet.

Well, I wonder if you were teaching at the Moscow Conservatory in 1957, what you would think of this young woman from Kazan, from the East, showing up in your composition class and writing this little piece, this jaunty little march with wrong notes in it. I guess you would think this young woman definitely has a sense of humor. Sofia Gubaidulina, we heard the middle movement of her piano quintet from 1957, Andante Marziale. Let's go just a few years later, 6 years later, 1963, to hear a big, very serious piece called Chaconne. The chaconne is an old dance form. It's actually a variations form, sort of a ground bass variations form. Let's see what Sofia Gubaidulina was doing by 1963.

So that's a much more serious piece than that little march movement we heard from the piano quintet earlier. Music of Sofia Gubaidelina from the year 1963. We heard her Chaconne. Chaconne is by its nature rather a serious form. For example, the finale of Brahms' Fourth Symphony is a Chaconne. That's dead serious, wonderful music. And so is this piece we just heard. 1963 was kind of a serious time, come to think of it. Khrushchev was the Russian premier. John F. Kennedy was the American president. And they had clashed just a year before over the Cuban Missile Crisis. That was 1962. 63 was the year that a hotline was set up between the White House and the Kremlin. 63, of course, was the year when John Kennedy was assassinated. Also, a lot of civil rights unrest in America. Tough times in the Soviet Union, too. Well, I don't want you to get the feeling that Gubaidelina is a composer entirely of difficult music. She writes some difficult and very probing and wonderful spiritual music. But side by side with it, we hear very often a marvelous sense of humor we heard in that first little march. And so I was delighted to find a set of pieces from 1969 which bear the wonderful title Musical Toys. So let's listen to a couple now and then maybe a couple later and maybe in a few more at the end of the show. They make a wonderful sort of a sorbet. Here's Andreas Heflinger, who's going to play two of these little musical toys. The first is called Mechanical Accordion, and the second, Magic Roundabout.

Magic Roundabout. Before that, we heard Mechanical Accordion. Those are two of the pieces in the set. Musical Toys, composed in 1969 by Sofia Gubaidulina. All right, let's move on to a big, really wonderful piece written for another Sophie, Anne-Sophie Mutter, the great German-born violinist who had been waiting for years for her namesake, Sofia Gubaidulina, to write her a concerto. The occasion finally came around in 2007, so we're jumping nearly 40 years ahead of those little musical toys that we just heard to a piece which Gubaidulina called In Tempus Presens. It's an old Latin phrase, in the present time. This piece opens in a very personal manner, solo violin, short phrases in the middle register. It's as if we're listening to someone think. Occasionally the violin spirals up high, a few notes are added. Sofia Gubaidulina said, "I was very much inspired with the idea of composing a piece for another young musician named Sofia and Sophie Mutter. In my Orthodox tradition, Saint Sophia is the saint of divine knowledge." This is a really big piece, and we won't get to hear all of it. We'll hear about the first half, about 15 minutes worth. Wonderful piece called In Tempus Presens. Anne Sophie Mutter is the violinist, Valery Gergiev conducting the London Symphony Orchestra. In Tempus Presens, music of Sofia Gubaidulina.

0: I'm sorry to have to fade out there, but we have a lot more music to get to today. Those of you with very acute ears probably picked out a couple of major triads in that music just before the end of the trombones. Major and then minor, and then before long, major and minor at the same time. And isn't that remarkable writing with the celeste and the solo violin just a few minutes earlier? That was the great Anne-Sophie Mutter playing the violin solo there. Valery Gergiev conducting the London Symphony Orchestra music of Sofia Gubaidulina. Her violin concerto for Anne-Sophie Mutter, which she calls In Tempus Presens. You're tuned in to Exploring Music. Voices from the East this week. We started off with Arvo Pärt. Today we're listening to the music of the wonderful Sofia Gubaidulina. On the last day of this week, we'll get to hear from Gia Concelli from Georgia. Drop us a line. Let us know how you like this show and suggest some more of your own favorite lesser-known composers that you think belong in the pantheon. Write to us via our website, exploringmusic.org.
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0: All right, we just heard a wonderful piece of rather serious music. Let's go back to that playful side that's so important in Sofia Gubaidulina. Back to that same set we listened to before, Musical Toys. We'll hear one short piece from Musical Toys, and then a movement from a rather more serious form, a sonata for piano from 1965, which uses a lot of the same material as this particular Musical Toy, which has a great title. It is A Bear Playing the Bass and the Black Woman. Once again, Andreas Hefliger.

Wonderful piano playing from Andreas Hefliger, isn't it? Two short pieces from Sophia Gubaidulina. We just heard the third movement of a sonata, which goes flying by, and the very charming piece called A Bear Playing the Bass and the Black Woman from Musical Toys. I wonder if Miss Gubaidulina knows a novel called The Bear Comes Home. Maybe not, but she probably really enjoyed it because it's a jazz novel in which the bear plays alto saxophone. I got to recommend it to you highly. Rafi Zabor is the author. The Bear Comes Home. It's truly a hip novel. Jazz and a wonderful, whimsical sense of humor. Well, let's see what else we should dive into now. Gubaidulina wrote 10 preludes for solo cello. Let's listen to three of them. These all have musical names. The first is staccato legato. Staccato is short, legato is tied together. Second movement is legato, staccato, different order. And the third movement that we'll hear is called ricochet, which has nothing to do with a bullet. It has to do with the bow bouncing. So from the 10 preludes for solo cello, we hear Vladimir Tonka playing three of them.

You've just experienced a very fine example of what we call ricochet bowing, dropping the bow onto the string so that it bounces. Three of the 10 preludes for solo cello, music of Sofia Gubaidulina. This was the cellist Vladimir Tonka. All right, let's get back to musical toys. I'm just charmed with these little pieces of Gubaidulina for piano. In order, we're going to be listening to The Woodpecker, The Sleigh with Little Bells, The Drummer, and finally, Musicians of the Forest.

Isn't that charming music? Music of the forest. A sort of Hansel and Gretel forest. But here there's no witch. There are musicians in the forest, and at least one of them seems to be playing the tuba and wearing big old hiking boots. We just listened to four pieces from the set called Musical Toys, music of Sophia Goodbye Delina, short pieces for piano, composed in 1969. We heard The Woodpecker, The Sleigh with Little Bells, The Drummer, and Musicians of the Forest. Once again, marvelous piano playing from Andreas Haflinger, beautiful album of music of Sophia Goodbye Delina. And that, sadly, is all the time we have for music of St. Sophia today, but there'll be more tomorrow. Join us. In the meantime, give yourself a few minutes. Listen to the radio. Sit back. See you tomorrow.

0: Exploring Music is produced by Sydney Gillard at WFMT in Chicago and produced and engineered by Bill Sigmund at Digital Island Studios here in New York City. Our production assistants are Ella Pinsloop, Eric Opland, Adela Skoronsky, and Weston Williams. Rebecca Neistat is the WFMT production and syndication manager. 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I'm Bill McLaughlin. 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
3: Thanks for joining me. I'm Diana Blaise. And for this first hour of Evening Classics, we're going to listen to an overture to a Swedish opera by Franz Berwald, an opera from 1864 called The Queen of Golconda. And we have a performance by the Swedish Radio Symphony Orchestra under Sixten Erling.

Sixten Ehrling led the Swedish Radio Symphony Orchestra in their performance of the Queen of Golconda overture, the music of Franz Berwald. Back in 1692, the great English composer Henry Purcell wrote sort of a comic opera, at least a work for the stage, called The Fairy Queen. We're going to hear this incidental music here arranged for brass and a couple of other instruments. This play was derived from Shakespeare's Midsummer Night's Dream, to give you an idea. And here's a performance by the Empire Brass with Arthur Press and Brad Ellis, percussion and some synthesizer. The incidental music to The Fairy Queen of Henry Purcell.

the Empire Brass in their performance of their arrangement of music, the incidental music, to the Fairy Queen of Henry Purcell. The English composer Eric Coates wrote a number of pieces after fairy tales, and one of them was this small ballet from 1930 called The Seven Dwarfs. This was, by the way, 7 years before Walt Disney's Snow White. And here's a performance by the East of England Orchestra under Malcolm Nabarro.

Malcolm Nabarro led the East of England Orchestra in The Seven Dwarfs by Eric Coates. The Middle Eastern influence of music on the music of Alan Hovhaness, American composer of Armenian descent, sometimes does give it an otherworldly flavor to it, such as in this piece we're about to hear. It is called Talin for clarinet and chamber orchestra, Lawrence Sibbald, with the Chamber Orchestra of Rome under Nicholas Flagello.

0: The clarinet soloist was Lawrence Sobol, with Nicholas Flagello leading the Chamber Orchestra of Rome in Tallinn of Alan Hovhaness.
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0: Good evening. This is Evening Classics. I'm Diana Blaise. I'll be with you till 9 o'clock this evening. And this hour we're going to dedicate to the Swans. You'll see what I mean. Two major works that are related to swans, beginning with Jean Sibelius. He wrote music, incidental music, to a stage work, a fairy tale for adults, it was called, staged in 1908, called Swan White. And here's the suite, the Opus 54 of Jean Sibelius, performed by the Royal Philharmonic under Yondani Butt.

Yondani Butt led the Royal Philharmonic Orchestra in their performance of the suite Swan White, the music of Jean Sibelius. Now, this is probably the favorite piece from the Carnival of the Animals of Camille Saint-Saëns, The Swan.

cellist Yo-Yo Ma, and Philippe Entremont with Gabi Kasetsu at the pianos, in The Swan from The Carnival of the Animals of Camille Saint-Saëns. Next, we come to an orchestral poem by Sir Herbert Hamilton Hardy. It's called The Children of Lear, and it is a legend from the British Isles. It is one of the three tragic stories of Erin, and it tells about how the four children of Ling Lear had a spell cast upon them. Their jealous stepmother cast this spell, which changed them into swans, and they were doomed to wander over Irish waters for 1,000 years. It wasn't until they heard the sound of the first Christian bell, as the story goes, that they would return to their old human forms. So they wandered through the waters around Ireland and eventually came to the Sea of Moyle. 1,000 years passed in which the older sister, Finola, took care of her brothers until one day they heard a bell on the hill from the church and they were at once transformed back to their human form. But they were incredibly old. They just barely got rescued by the villagers and taken up to the church where they died. And they were buried on the churchyard overlooking the sea. And that is the legend of the Children of Lear, here in orchestral tone poem form by Sir Herbert Hamilton Hardy, performed by the Ulster Orchestra under Bryden Thompson.

0: Bryden Thompson led the Ulster Orchestra in their performance of the orchestral tone poem The Children of Lear of Sir Herbert Hamilton Hardy.
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